Friday afternoon, the job was almost done. The house we were decorating was owned by a little old man, always in the same three-piece suit he'd probably had since he was demobbed. He seemed to be forever on his way to the post office, carrying brown paper and string-wrapped parcels under his arm. He'd bring us out china cups of camp coffee and plates of custard cream biscuits. The house belonged to his parents, who both passed away within weeks of each other a few years back. They were the only people he'd ever lived with. This was the only house he'd ever lived in. I wondered what would happen to the house when he's gone. It was a short walk to my bedsit, once a similar house to the old man's, now broken into lots of single room accommodation. It also once had a great garden like his, now occupied by a one-story modern block building.

was a sink with a glass shelf above it, on which was a toothbrush and a Carlton of Marlborough's. There was a table with a chair in one corner, a single bed in the other, and about 4 square feet in the middle. There was a wooden drawer under the bed with most of my clothes in, the rest were hung on the back of the chair. I had a record player on the table and boxes of records underneath. The bathroom for the first and second floor was opposite my room. It had a meter for the water which took 2 50-pence pieces. You'd have to wait half an hour for the water to heat up and keep an eye on the door in case some sod pinched your bath. There was one toilet upstairs and one outside. Nobody used the outside one anymore, so it was somewhere the local prostitutes would take

So I was sat on my usual bar stool in my usual pub by 6:30. The usual 12 or so regulars in at this time of the evening. Nice and relaxed before the host 8 o'clock crush. We'd crowd around the tiny bar near the pool tables. The house rule for pool was when it stays on. You'd chalk your name on the blackboard and wait your turn. The challenger paid for the game, so if you were good, you'd play all night. Tonight I was great. She walked into the pool room just as I potted the black. The next name on the list bent down to the slot on the table and put his coins in. I was used to seeing her surrounded by burgundy flocked wallpaper and red velvet upholstery in the Sunday night pub around the corner. She looked different, stood here in the pool room. She looked good, and she was looking at me. I ended the game as quickly as I could without losing badly and stood near her. "Would you like a drink?" she asked. Upstairs for a couple of weeks.

She lived by the river, the other side of town. Queue for taxis was hell as usual. Next to the late night chippy, the worst chip she could buy, but at this time of night, full. Outside, fights were thrown up. We jumped in the taxi, nothing mattered but us. Back at hers, a bedsit in a house similar to mine. She'd done something, painted three walls, put up some old 50s style wallpaper, a big Bowie poster and some nice curtains. It would be easy for me to change my wood chip magnolia bedsit standard. After all, it was my job. She had a few lamps here and there and some candles. She made us proper hot chocolate, not the instant shit you get from a machine. She had Fox's biscuits and a small bottle of Cointreau too. The end of a perfect day. The taste of chocolate, cigarettes and orange liqueur made her lips even better. I undid a tartan miniskirt, pulled off her black wool tights. My lips moved up her legs. What the fuck? I had a large hard dick poking me in the eye. Shit, you're a chap. I felt like jumping through the window screaming. I couldn't move. He still looked the same. I had a pain in my head. I wanted to do something, say something. He was holding me, sobbing. He must have known. How could you not tell? And I love you. I can be your woman. His eyes were still beautiful, deep brown. His lips still chocolatey and orangey. Shit, I said. I was never a breast man anyway.

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0: I'm not doing it.
1: I'm not doing it. I'm not doing it. I'm not doing it. I'm not doing it. I'm not doing it. I'm not doing it. I'm not doing it. I'm not doing it. I'm not doing it. I'm not doing it. I'm not doing it. I'm not doing it. I'm not doing it. I'm not doing it. I'm not doing it. I'm not doing it. I'm not doing it. I'm not doing it. I'm not doing it. I'm not doing it. I'm not doing it. I'm not doing it. I'm not doing it. I'm not doing it. I'm not doing it. I'm not doing it. I'm not doing it. I'm not doing it. I'm not doing it. I'm not doing it. I'm not doing it. I'm not doing it. I'm not doing it. I'm not doing it. I'm not doing it. I'm not doing it. I'm not doing it. I'm not doing it. I'm not doing it. I'm not doing it. I'm not doing it. I'm not doing it. I'm not doing it. I'm not doing it. I'm not doing it. I'm not

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1: How you do love the illusion of your own power.
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And I know a few people can cover their ears when the truths that I sing are played on request.

hearts is your last chance. 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

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A modern dilemma of everyday life. 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

I'm not going to do it. I'm not going to do it. I'm not going to do it. I'm not going to do it. I'm not going to do it. I'm not going to do it. I'm not going to do it. I'm not going to do it. I'm not going to do it. I'm not going to do it. I'm not going to do it. I'm not going to do it. I'm not going to do it. I'm not going to do it. I'm not going to do it. I'm not going to do it. I'm not going to do it. I'm not going to do it. I'm not going to do it. I'm not going to do it. I'm not going to do it. I'm not going to do it. I'm not going to do it. I'm not going to do it. I'm not going to do it. I'm not going to do it. I'm not going to do it. I'm not going to do it. I'm not going to do it. I'm not going to do it. I'm not going to do it. I'm not going to do it. I'm not going to do it. I'm not going to do it. I'm not going to do it. I'm not going to do it. I'm not going to do it. I'm not going to do it. I'm not going to do it. I'm not going to do it. I'm not going to do it. I'm not going to do it.

Hi, welcome to the Being the Everyday. My name is Julie, and I'm really happy to present you this episode. Thanks a lot to Slots Machine for the invite. I'm as precise, but I think you figured that out already. English is not my first language, so there will probably be a lot of grammatical or pronunciation errors, and I'm sorry about that. I want to invite you here on a very special trip, a very intimate trip, a journey within myself, or more specifically, within my menstrual cycle. Yeah, this episode is about PMS, my PMS. For those who don't know, PMS stands for premenstrual syndrome, and it can take many forms. It can translate as physical discomfort for a few days prior to the start period, like having sore boobs or being really tired. But for 20 to 40% of women in France, this means something much more intense. First of all, I must say I'm a little bit mad at these numbers. Like 20 to 40%, really. The difference between 20% of women and 40% of women is huge. We're talking of either 1 in 5 women versus almost every other woman. As I said, the difference is huge, and I think that's because there is not enough research on this subject. And that's probably because, you know, it only concerns women, but I'm just spitballing here. Anyway, for all these women, their PMS is not just physical discomfort. It's emotional lability, irritability, anger that may lead to conflict, anxiety, feeling on edge, hopelessness, difficulty concentrating, appetite changes, sleeping more or less than usual, feeling out of control, depression. For some women, these symptoms can stay on the surface, and for others, it can go really deep. The latter will be called premenstrual dysphoric disorder, PDD. Me, I feel somewhere in between PMS and PDD. It's quite hard to be really diagnosed, so I don't really know. I just know that I had to learn how to live with this part of me. The part of me who struggled so much during the second half of my cycle. How do you count the days in a menstrual cycle? It's quite simple. First day of period is day one, and then you keep counting until it's day one again. For me, it's around 28 days. Now that we established all that, you may ask yourself what is the concept of this episode. Well, during the past few months, I recorded myself at different moments of my cycle to try to explain how I'm feeling. I basically sent myself voice notes. Each one of them precise which day of the cycle it is and how I'm feeling. Of course, it's very personal, and it was both really interesting and really scary to do. But I truly believe that it can help other menstruated people to understand themselves better, and also help non-menstruated people to understand menstruated people. And that's why I put myself through this. Anyway, I hope you will like it, enjoy, and I will see you on the other side.

one. So I was right. It just started. I feel really slow. I think I need to take it slow. But I also feel really, really relieved. Because now I know that I'm gonna be myself again. And I'm glad I can be this person again. So I'm just gonna take it slow. Try to eat well, to take care of myself. And everything

It's day four. 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I feel like I have a lot of energy. I just smash my to-do list. I just do everything I want to do, everything I need to do without any stress. I feel really comfortable. I'm really glad to be myself again. Yeah, I feel just peaceful and productive and comfortable with my body and with myself. It's really nice. I like it a lot.

It's day 14. 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I feel really good. I feel like myself. I feel like I'm unstoppable somehow. Like, everything I put energy into it turns out really nice. I feel open to the world, to new adventures, to meeting people, to just live, actually. It's been real nice these days. So nice that I almost couldn't find the time to record this voice note. So, yeah, I think it's this phase again. It's very cool.

It's day 21. I can feel that my mindset can shift pretty easily and can shift permanently, I mean, until day one, into PMS mindset. So I know I should be really careful. I still feel good. Like this morning I was in a really good mood. But yeah, that can shift. For instance, this morning I had like 2 hours drive to do. Like nice drive, like in the countryside. I mean, not too much traffic. Like the kind of rides I really enjoy. Like I'm not alone in my car and I put music really loud and I start singing along. And everything is great. And then I just started to think about my life. To think about where I am and what I want to do, and suddenly, I don't know, it went deep really, really fast, and I could feel myself

just maybe take five. And I was thinking, like, wow, a few minutes ago I was singing alone, perfectly happy in my car, and now I'm there. I mean, what the fuck? It's so fast, and I know I'm not in it yet, so maybe this month, yeah, it's gonna be something great. But yeah, at the end of the day, I just took deep breath and think, okay, we know it's day 21. We know it can start any moment now. We also know that we're quite comfortable in our life right now and with ourselves, but we know it's not enough because it's never enough. So yeah, let's just be careful. Put some music on again, start singing along again. Remember that I'm going to see people that I love to do fun things, and that's why I'm driving. And it's gonna be a great few days. Yeah, just chill. But my God, it's frightening how quick it can shift. I mean, really? It's so fast. But yeah, for now, I got this. It's just like such cliche SPM moments that I had this morning, like singing like crazy and then almost crying in 5 minutes. I was like, all right, girl, you got this.

It's day 24. I'm a little bit tired all the time. I feel like I need to sleep hours and hours. Nights are quite chaotic, complicated. Nightmares, insomnia. But I don't feel really overwhelmed. Just a lot of energy to stay afloat. I feel like if I don't do every small task right away, they will pile up so quickly and I will be completely overwhelmed by everything. But these days I managed to do it, so I'm quite happy with myself. Even though I know it's a lot of energy, and I think that's also why I'm so tired. I think it's my PMS, but this month I'm not so depressed, so actually I'm really grateful for that. I feel still pretty good with myself, and it's pretty rare. Usually, at this time of my cycle, I'm just not that good with myself. Most of the time, I would bully myself, I guess. My brain will go crazy and just say so many mean things about me. But this month, I mean, for now, because we know it's not the end yet. It's not day one. And it's coming, and I know it could get worse. So, actually, to be fair, I don't really know why this month is like that and not like the others. Why now? Why do I feel good with myself? It's quite unusual, really. And I'm so afraid that it will go away in 2 or 3 days. And I really hope that's not gonna be the case. We'll see, I guess. So yeah, I'm happy, but I don't wanna take this for granted. I think that it's important that I keep it slow, keep it simple, sleep a lot, listen to myself, and try to continue give me positive thinking towards myself, towards others, towards my work, my friends, my life, and

It's day 26. I feel sad. I feel sad, I feel lost. I feel like I'm such a mess and I can't stop the voices in my head telling me I won't ever be happy. I just can't stop them in their hair all the time. It's real annoying. I feel like I'm not enough. I feel... I feel just so lost. Like a lost cause. Like everything is complicated. Like nothing in my life will ever be simple. And somehow that's because of me. Everything is so hard to do. Like getting dressed, get out of bed, take a shower, go see people. Everything just seems so difficult to do right now. But I know I can escape it, and I need to do stuff, otherwise I would just go crazy. That requires so much energy. That's crazy, I mean, really. But the only way I can find to stop the voices in my head bullying me is just doing stuff. So even though it's so hard to do, I get out of bed, and I walk my dog, and I take a shower. But damn, I'm just so exhausted. Sometimes I feel like I can't take it anymore. And of course I do take it more, but it's not easy. And it's really hard to remind myself, like, just temporary. In a few days, you won't feel that way. Everything will be simpler and calmer. And it won't ask you that much energy to do such basic stuff. But yeah. Even though I do tell myself that, I have a really hard time believing it. Even though it happens nearly every month. For like 10 years now? I mean, I realized that only 6 years ago, so fair enough, but... Yeah, even though I know it's always the cycle and it's gonna go away and come back, it's just when I'm in it, like deep in it, like today, I just don't see a way out. I'm like, I'm gonna feel like this and think like this for the rest of my life. I'm stuck in this mood forever. There is no way out. It's really depressing, really. Yeah, I hope I will get better in a few days.

It's day 27. I'm exhausted. Starting to be really hard. I'm starting to feel really easily overwhelmed, and I don't know, I feel like I'm too much, I annoy everybody. It's really hard to trust my feelings. It's hard to be around people for too much. At one point, I always feel like I annoy them, or I take too much space, or I talk too much, or I don't do enough to help, or I don't know. Completely out of touch, completely misplaced. And I'm crying a lot from fairly random things sometimes. I feel attacked.

It's not really that I feel attacked. I feel like there is a lot of misunderstandings because it's hard for me to say what I really think. And it's not, what I do don't match what I think. So there's no correlation anymore between my brain and my body. And it's really annoying because I know it's not really myself, and I know I'm not really that upset, or I know it's not really sort of a big deal, or and I can't help but feeling overwhelmed by all of it and crying a lot and getting upset and bullying myself even when I'm with friends, telling myself like, are you sure? Are you sure you're doing the right thing? Are you sure you're not too much or too little? Or maybe you should help more. Or it will be you will be a better friend if you did that or that or that. And it's really complicated to just get back and say, hey, you're being a human being. Sometimes you do mistakes, and that's okay.

So yeah, maybe this time is right now. Just to tell me, hi Julie, you're a human being. That's all right. You're not perfect. You will never be perfect. And that's really, really okay.

And your friends will keep being your friends, even though you're not perfect. Everything's gonna be all right. I love you.

It's almost there. I can feel it. I can see, I can feel that's almost the end. We're almost back to day one. Maybe it's gonna be tomorrow, maybe tonight. I'm not really sure. I can just feel that I'm starting to feel like myself again. Maybe it's also because I rested, like a lot. I haven't spoken to anyone in like 3 days. I needed that. But even I think there is something new inside me. Something coming back. I can feel, I don't know how to explain it, but it's kind of an energy growing back, crawling back really, from so far away that I thought it would be lost forever, but it always come back. I have no idea how, from where, for how long. But I think tomorrow will be day one, and the cycle will begin again. And I will feel me. And I miss that feeling. I miss it a lot. It's like when I experience this PMS, I see myself. I know it's me. I know it's my body. I know it's my mind. But I have no idea who this person is and why is she so sad and infuriated. I don't understand, but I know this person is still a part of me, even though it's not my favorite part. I'm condemned to live with her until she leaves and the brightest part of me comes back. I accepted that a long time. It was quite a relief when I understood, when I figured out this cycle, when I learned that about myself, it gave me clue to understand who I was and why I was acting like that. Now I know how to live with it, even though it's not always easy. It's not really. But yeah, I think tomorrow will be the first day. It's the beginning again. And everything's gonna be alright quite soon.

You have reached the end of this episode of Dubbing the Everyday. The cycle is complete. If you recognize yourself during this episode, and if you think you too suffer from PMS or PDD, you are not alone, and you can be helped. Some medication exists, and it can be a real game changer. Don't hesitate to talk about it to your doctor or your psychologist. Thank you all for listening, and take care of yourself.

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I'm developing a car from an alien plant sport.

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But it has a gravity to it. There was this feeling that I had before I hit rock bottom. For a second, I felt that I was floating, no longer coping with the issues and concerns. I felt weightless in the midst of losing my sanity, only to gain it back. 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

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You know how that shit go. 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Running through the six with my walker. You know how that shit go. You know how that shit go. You know how that shit go. Don't fuck with them niggas. They too irrational. 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This is that nasty flow. Boy in this shit, I'm so international. Raps up is in here, got P. Rain and Chubby and CJ and Winnie and whoa. Yeah. And you know how that shit go. I may declare it a holiday as soon as Baka get back on the road. Yeah, but you know how that shit go. He's so irrational, they don't want patch it up, they wanna mesh it up. Whoa. 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I'm way up, I stay up, I'm two up, I'm three up, I had to get back.

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Trace the bend, O bluff wrapped in light. 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
1: What is your story?
0: 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Straight up.
1: Tell me what happened in the parking lot of that room.
0: What happened? Shit that bitch had.
1: Why?
0: I don't know why it was the same thing.
1: You killed two young men now.
0: Better they like the mark.
1: Do you have any remorse? None whatsoever.
0: It would look like

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3: Les mangues. Par milliers.

I want machines, rather like computers, to be an extension of the arm of the composer. With the multi-track tape recorder, one builds up track against track, in a way that's going on, of course, in the pop world and the serious music world and all over the place. Somewhere around 1956, I was starting to build some sort of equipment, rather sealing wax and string equipment. And then I, 1957, was asked to do some incidental music for a television play. And I did this in Broadcasting House by getting together in the middle of the night all the tape recorders that I could find in studios, collecting them together in one studio, and working until they had to be put back next morning, sleeping a little bit, and then coming back in to do my normal chamber music work. So then it grew from that. I was asked then to help to start the radiophonic workshop. The radiophonic workshop was concentrating somewhat on the drama side, and I wanted to concentrate on the music side. So I set up my own studio here just around 10 years ago. I thought if one could break down the whole process into the separate

parameters. If one could control volume separately from vibrato, pitch separately again, and then define each of these in a drawing, which one could go back and rub out if one didn't want what one had done, this would both simplify the thing, it would make it much quicker, and I think open up completely new sounds. I begin with a drawn pattern. This is freehand drawn at the moment, quite an empirical process to find out what pattern makes what sort of sound. So having drawn this on a slide, I then present that slide to the equipment. Then I define the pitch by putting digital information onto what I call the program. I then can also change the pitch in analog fashion by drawing in on a 35mm film a waving line which goes up or down the film for pitch change and can waver very slightly while giving vibrato. Now this I think is a very important part of musical sound. If one does it by purely electronic means, one tends to get fixed on one vibration, one frequency of vibrato, which becomes dull. When you do it by hand, you can start the note with a vibrato that's fast and finish it with a slow one, or vice versa, and change it however you like within the note. I would like to have a tape recorder with a great number of tracks. I'm building one here on 35mm film, so that there's not much mixing process going on of dubbing across from one to the other. And one should be able to eventually get a equipment with perhaps 32 tracks. I think that music should be a projection of a thought process in the mind of a human being. And in this way, I get a bit lost when computers come along and taking random number tables then can give us music by the yard.

floats in a distant dream world of its own. Something more sinister meets us. Sinister, foreboding, yet infinitely sad. Ghost of the innocence.